0: building woman in New York's Times Square. Larry Kofsky has the story.
1: The NYPD is releasing body cam footage of the incident in which 49-year-old Pamela Cisneros was shot by cops on August 31st after she allegedly stabbed two people, killing a 32-year-old mother and injuring a 69-year-old man. Police are heard pleading with Cisneros to drop her two knives.
2: I don't want to hurt you.
3: Why not? I'm
2: fine.
3: Come and get me.
1: Moments later, she lunged at officers and was shot and killed. I'm Larry Kofsky.
0: A director of three Spider-Man movies will reportedly be working on the new Star Wars trilogy, Jim Forbes reports.
4: John Watts directed three of the Tom Holland Spider-Man movies. The Hollywood Reporter says Watts has now been tapped by Lucasfilm to direct the first installment of an upcoming Star Wars trilogy. The report says the film would be episode 10 of the Skywalker saga and has not been greenlit by parent company Disney. Lucasfilm has not commented on the report and is currently working on its next movie, Star Wars Starfighter, with Ryan Gosling, which is expected to hit theaters next May.
0: A federal bill that addresses many top issues in college sports is heading to the Senate tomorrow for a final vote. Jennifer Kuiper with details.
5: The Protect College Sports Act needs at least 51 votes to officially advance through the Senate and would be a win for the NCAA and its conferences. The bipartisan bill would give the NCAA the power to establish new rules on athlete eligibility, transfers, and player compensation, and put restraints on conference realignment and a future Super League.
0: A lot of movement in the college football rankings, with one exception: the top team in the nation. Texas is still number one in the college football coaches poll after week four of the season. The Longhorns are followed by Georgia, Notre Dame, Miami, and Indiana. Rob Martier, NBC News Radio.
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We got stories on the High Court ruling in a mixed fashion on K-12 school funding. We've got Governor Gordon signing an updated executive order on sage-grouse management. And we also have a truck driver stabbed at a Wyoming rest stop with the suspect facing attempted murder charges. All those stories and more over at SVINews.com. Up next, you got one from Vince Hatfield, American Oil from American Soil. America.

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Blake Shelton, let him in anyway. A new Snoopy balloon is coming to New York City streets for the 100th Macy's Thanksgiving Day Parade. The new Joe Cool Snoopy balloon also features his sidekick, Woodstock. Snoopy and Woodstock have made repeated appearances on Thanksgiving Day, but the fresh look is inspired by Snoopy's daydream of being the coolest beagle around. Snoopy is sporting a red sweater and sunglasses that are about 40 times larger than an actual pair of sunglasses. This Snoopy balloon is so large that he would need a doghouse about 40 feet high to get inside. Finishing off our evening right tonight, we've got Brett Eldridge, Morgan Wade, Tyler Hubbard, Justin Moore, Lee Bryce, and this one from Darius Rucker. Fires don't start themselves. This is Rob Erickson signing off. Thanks for riding with me.

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When I was falling fast through the Nurnhardt, Gordon like a dirt road, Daytona in my heart. And we ain't even got to the best part. We didn't have a towel, didn't have dry clothes. She was smiling and saying, hold me, I'm cold. 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And the radio won't even let me tell you the rest.

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1: Good morning, 6 a.m. Let's take a look at the temperatures throughout the SVI broadcast area. On kind of a chilly morning, Star Valley, Afton 40, Alpine 42 degrees, ahead of Jackson 38, Kemmer Diamondville 42, Bridger Valley, Lyman 43, Mountain View 44 degrees. 6 o'clock and time for the news.
2: NBC News Radio, I'm Michael Kastner. President Trump is holding an AI summit today as fears grow over its possible threat to humanity. More from Mark Mayfield.
3: Trump and House Speaker Mike Johnson are going to host Meta's Mark Zuckerberg and the heads of Anthropic, OpenAI, NVIDIA, and others at the White House summit. Johnson says the meeting is an effort to strike a balance between innovation and oversight. Johnson insists that overregulation is going to lead to China winning the AI race. I'm Mark Mayfield.
2: Former special counsel Jack Smith is set to testify today before the Senate Judiciary Committee. Republicans have long maintained Smith used possibly illegal tactics while investigating President Trump's alleged efforts to challenge the results of the 2020 election. President Trump is pushing his record as he tries to pump up Republicans before the upcoming midterms. Speaking to reporters in the White House Monday, Trump touted low crime numbers, what he called positive economic indicators, and promised the price of gas will drop as soon as the Iran war ends.
4: And we have a strong border. We have the best economy, the biggest investment in the history of our country. Think of that.
2: Trump will be stumping for candidates in Oklahoma on Thursday and Alabama on Friday. Midterm elections are 5 weeks away. Lindsay Clancy is expected to return to court today. The Massachusetts woman who claims she was suffering from postpartum psychosis admitted to strangling her three children before trying to kill herself in 2023. Actor Dennis Haskins, best known as Principal Belding on Saved by the Bell, has died.
5: Hey, what is going on here?
2: The 75-year-old Haskins had Parkinson's, although an official cause of death has not been confirmed. Michael Kastner, NBC News Radio.
1: Today in Star Valley, sunny and 64 degrees. Kemmer Diamondville today, sunshine and 63 degrees. Bridger Valley today, sunny skies, 64 degrees. And in Jackson Hole, if you're working for the day, sunny skies, 65 degrees. Good morning. News at 6. Dan Dockstetter reporting.
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4: Hi, everybody. I'm Russell Nimitz. Well, about 90% of the meat processing establishments that the Food Safety Inspection Service regulates across the country are small or very small. That's why USDA launched the Small Processors Action Plan back in June, and USDA's Rural Development also opened up a fourth round of the meat and poultry processing expansion program with $60 million to expand processing capacity, with eligibility limited to those facilities that primarily process cattle. With more, here's our network's Rachel Gable.
5: USDA FSIS Administrator Dr. Justin Ransom, who is a CSU graduate, was back in Colorado visiting his alma mater and meat plants in Pierce, Windsor, and Greeley. Dr. Ransom was visiting with processors about their eligibility for the Meat and Poultry Processing Expansion Program and gathering feedback about the recent announcement of the Small Processors Action Plan.
6: There's a number of things that we put out there. Everything from trying to make it easier to work with the regulators by giving them quick access to appeal decisions that are enforced by regulators, to offering 75% off overtime and holiday pay for very small and 30% off for small. So we're trying to give them incentives to make it easier for them to be more competitive in these local markets, while also opening up new opportunities for them to be able to take advantage of. So the stand-up program is really a state-based program where USDA is going to be providing about $45 million for states to stand up state meat and poultry inspection programs within the state. Those states that already have those programs, we're going to be giving them resources to be able to stand up cooperative interstate shipments so they can ship across states.
5: He said Colorado is a prime example of a state with opportunities for a state meat and poultry inspection program that could benefit from the USDA support, ultimately allowing them to ship across state lines via state inspection. For the Western Ag Network, I'm Rachel Gable.
4: All right, thanks a lot, Rachel. Now, New Mexico just became the 31st state to add a state MPI program, and Georgia just became the 12th state to add cooperative interstate shipment. Stay with us. We'll have more ag news right after this.
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4: 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Well, just a reminder that the IRS has announced an extension of tax relief for livestock producers affected by drought in 49 states. Now, the tax relief generally applies to capital gains realized by eligible livestock producers from sales or exchanges of livestock held for draft, dairy, or breeding purposes. For more details, contact your local accountant. 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

0: Dakota Libsay chronicling another true story taken from the 1800s, a time known to all as the Old West. On October 1, 1890, Congress preserved a piece of land whose name is an Indian battle cry that translates into English as, "Some among them are killers." Today we'll learn about why that land was preserved.
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0: As was all of the Western United States, a very special piece of our country today was occupied by an Indian tribe whose battle cry was Yochimani. The English translation is, "Some among them are killers." Following the Mexican-American War, this land was transferred over to the United States. By the early 1850s, Anglo settlers began occupying the valley, calling it Yosemite. With Yosemite having Half Dome Mountain looming a mile above the valley floor and more than one stunning waterfall, some of the early residents started charging people to visit the area. Because of paintings and photographs circulated in the East, Americans started calling for the area's preservation from commercial development. So in 1864, President Abraham Lincoln signed a bill having Yosemite Valley and the surrounding giant sequoia trees to be held in public trust for all time. California was not vigilant in its watching over Yosemite. Then along came John Muir. Muir published several articles exposing the destruction of the valley by what he called hooved locusts or sheep. By 1890, Muir convinced Congress the land would be better protected as a national park. Yosemite National Park covers 540 square miles. Today, this land, with the name of an Indian battle cry, "Some among them are killers," is one of our country and the world's most popular natural preserves, with almost 5 million people from all over the world visiting it. You've just heard another story from Old West Radio. I'm Dakota Livesay.
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24: Mississippi State fans are celebrating a new world record for the most cowbells rung at the same time. A total of 41,819 cowbells were counted during Saturday's game against Missouri at Davis-Wade Stadium. More than 50 trained volunteers conducted the official count to verify the record. The Bulldogs went on to win 31-24, moving to 4-0 on the season, thanks to 41,000 cowbells all ringing at the same time. I'm sure it was wonderful. I'm sure it was just the best sound ever. Good morning. It is the Weekday Wake Up. 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Duke Dancer with you this morning to start off a Tuesday. News with Dan, up and coming. Dow with sports. I'll have the events, the weather, the birthdays, and anniversaries up and coming and on the way. Also joining me live today, Marvin Goldstein and Vanessa Joy. They'll be promoting their upcoming performance at the Afton Ford Theater. That's coming up in the 8 o'clock hour this morning. Right after them, Wyoming State Forester Kelly Norris. She'll be on the air updating the Good Neighbor Authority Program and Lumber Harvest in the Bridger Teton. Details on the way in the 8 o'clock hour this morning of the Weekday Wake Up. It's all part of the SBI Radio Network News with Dan on the way next.
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29: Challenging your taxes? It's done through the Board of Equalization. Good morning, Dan Dockstetter. First news update. Lincoln County Commissioner Ken Conley in the SBI studios to explain that he was in Star Valley for the Board of Equalization. Explain what they do.
30: It's Board of Equalization. It's where if you challenge your taxes, what you were taxed, it's the final ending of that process. It's a very legal process. And when we're actually locked in it, we're actually judges, which we are a lot of times in planning and zoning. And so if you filed a protest against your taxes and you didn't resolve it with our assessor does a tremendous job. Sometimes we have 30, 40 of these come before her and they work their way through the process. And her track record is extremely good on it. We're down to two this year. Some counties don't even have any once they're done with it. But these two come then get to present their case to us and bring it to us. And it is a closed courtroom type setting when we do that. But when we make our final decision, which we will do today on the two systems, then we'll actually levy, you know, give our opinion on what it is. And they can protest it from there to the state, which sometimes they do and sometimes they don't. But we moved the meeting up here today because the two people that did file, they're from here. And so it made sense for me to travel versus having them travel. It was kind of really simple on that part. But Board of Equalization, some people know the system, some don't. It's the way you protest your taxes if you don't agree with what the assessors come up with. And she's bound by law how she does the whole thing. But it's a very legal process.
29: 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Nationally, President Trump is inviting tech leaders to an AI summit today as fears grow over its possible threat to humanity. Trump, along with House Speaker Mike Johnson, say they'll be hosting Meta's Mark Zuckerberg and the heads of Anthropic, OpenAI, NVIDIA, and others at the White House summit today. Senate has approved the Protect College Sports Act, a sweeping measure designed to address concerns over fairness and competitive balance in college athletics. Finally, a breakthrough. Scientists are funding ways, finding that they may be able to reverse the damage caused by MS. Mark Mayfield has an update.
3: According to a UVA health study published this week, an experimental drug called K9 helped paralyzed mice move again and restored lost vision. K9 comes from HIV and hepatitis B drugs, but researchers changed it so it targets the damage caused by multiple sclerosis in the brain and spinal cord. The team says K9 still needs clinical testing for MS before doctors know if it can restore function in human patients. I'm Mark Mayfield.
29: Actor Dennis Haskins, best known as the principal Richard Belding on Saved by the Bell, has died at the age of 75. Haskins had Parkinson's, although an official cause of death has not been confirmed. Dan Dockstetter, First News Update.
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4: 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How's your Tuesday so far?
8: It's going great. Nothing major to report, but going pretty well. Hope everybody is off to a great start today.
4: Well, we are going to get very controversial today in our text in topic, a topic which has been discussed at length over the last week or two. It has become a very big talking point and lots of anger. It's created lots of anger.
8: Isn't that what everybody does online?
4: This is what we do.
8: You go to work.
4: Yep.
8: You hug your family. You get online and you're angry.
4: You're just angry.
8: Urgh.
4: Yep, that's right. Roundabouts and stoplights.
8: Okay.
4: Here we go, man.
8: I never know with you. Sometimes you frame it and say, oh, they're going to make you mad. And then it's, you know.
4: Talking about cheese sandwiches.
8: You know, condiments or something. Yeah.
4: Roundabouts and stoplights. Of course, the temporary roundabout is been installed in Alpine, and
8: we drove through it twice this past weekend.
4: That we did, and I don't know if you've seen, you probably haven't, because it hasn't, nobody's been talking about it, but there have been a couple of things online on social media.
8: Yes.
4: A couple of, shall we say, opinions.
8: A couple.
4: Just a couple opinions.
8: A couple hundred.
4: Out there. So again, it is temporary. It's for study. I don't know. I personally would be surprised if it ever actually does happen, but we'll see. I mean, it'd be a ways down the road if it were. But you look at that intersection in Alpine, and then there's others around the county. In Kemmer, there's a couple of intersections in Kemmer. In Afton, you have the Maverick intersection, the Burger King intersection, and everybody knows the issues. And in Thane, of course, you have the Wolf Den area.
8: Yes.
4: In south of Etna. I mean, everybody knows those areas where it's a little sketchy at times to be driving around. So here's the question today. In light of the roundabout, if it came down to it, and you can't say, play the game with us a little bit, will you? Just play the game with us. You can't say, well, I don't want either. I mean, you can, but I don't. Play the game a little bit. Stoplight or roundabout? If it came down to it, and they're going to do one or the other in some of those intersections mentioned, would you rather have a stoplight or a roundabout, and why? And again, if you want to be like, I don't want any, that's fine, but come on, play the game a little.
8: You know what's funny is I think logically, in a lot of ways, the roundabout makes more sense for the rural nature of kind of where we live. You see that even in some bigger places like Idaho Falls and things like that, Ammon, those places. And yet, the reason I'm going to say stoplight is because roundabouts seem European.
4: Wait. They seem European?
8: Yes. Isn't the European concept? I don't know. I don't know. There's the big one, obviously. You know, in London, things like that.
4: Oh, okay.
8: Anyway, I'm playing the game. I'm playing the game here. I don't know. Yes. So even if they work better, I want a stoplight because it's more American.
4: It's more American. All right. That's fair. We I lived in Maine for a little bit, and they love the roundabouts in Maine. I guess they're still got the British influence or something. Ooh, I don't know.
8: You better be careful saying that.
4: I know, right? But
8: doesn't one of their coins basically say they'd rather die, live free or die?
4: No, that's New Hampshire. Oh, okay. Yeah, live free or die. They don't do roundabouts in New Hampshire.
8: Oh, okay. So see, now I've screwed up. I've compared Vermont to New Hampshire.
4: Yeah. Maine, come on, man.
8: Maine.
4: Yeah. Sorry. So in Maine, though, in Augusta, Maine, there's a river that goes right through the town. And there's obviously a couple bridges that go over the river. And on each side of the bridge, roundabouts.
8: There's a roundabout.
4: And not just the four intersection roundabouts. Because in New England, they don't believe in the grid system either with the roads. And so they have like six roads coming in together at the intersection. And so their roundabout has like six entrances and exits.
8: Oh, that sounds like a lot.
4: It is

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1: 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Let's take a look at the Kemmer and Diamondville forecast for the day today. You can expect partly cloudy skies with high temperatures at about 65 degrees today. Still about a 10 to 20% chance of some light rain showers at some time today in southern Lincoln County. But then blue skies for the rest of the week. Sunshine and 70 tomorrow. Sunshine and 70 on Thursday. Sunshine and 72 on Friday, Saturday, and Sunday in Kemmer and Diamondville. Today in Star Valley, partly cloudy, 65 degrees for the high temperature today. Sunshine Wednesday and Thursday with highs in the upper 60s. And then blue skies on Friday, Saturday, Sunday, highs in the lower 70s through the weekend in Star Valley. Temperatures currently right now this morning, Alpine starting off the day at 44 degrees. Thane a pleasant 43. Afton at 45. Not bad for late October morning temperatures, a little more on the warm side. Cokeville a little cooler at 37 degrees, LaBarge at 35, and Kemmer Diamondville also sitting at 35 degrees.
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0: Day.
1: New songs on both Swift and The Spur. Hope you'll enjoy those. We also learn the fate of yesterday's Kick It or Keep It from Nickelback. Seemed like it was in pretty good shape yesterday.
0: And it was. It was a not a close vote. Not close at all. Kept yesterday. So Make Me Love You by Nickelback. New today as part of the Swift 98 playlist. Also a new one today from YouTube.

0: So I don't know if it's 2026 or 2006, but Nickelback and U2, new songs today on Swift.
1: Well, still rolling along, aren't they?
0: Still doing it over on the spur. This is a great new song from Riley Green. Man, I

0: Riley Green is called 10 Pairs of Boots, the name of that song, new on the spur. Morgan Wallen, Kenny Chesney with a couple new ones today as well. But not every song is going to make the cut now. That's where the Do Not playlist comes in. And this was actually a listener-submitted Do Not playlist that somebody sent me. And it's a parody of a Pitbull song.
1: Okay.
0: And the original song is extremely not family friendly, so I won't give you the example of what the actual real song, but here is the Pitbull parody by the duo that goes by Oops All Ham. I don't know if it's a husband and wife. I don't know if it's a brother sister. I have no idea what the relationship is, but they are Oops All Ham, and it's called Forget About Your Boyfriend and Meet Me at the Denny's.
1: Okay.
0: Here we go. Here it is. Oops, all ham.
2: Friend and meet me at the Denny's. Nothing against your boyfriend. I just know that he hates Denny's. Can't be alone at Denny's. So meet me at the Denny's. Feel free to bring your girlfriend so long as they want Denny's.
3: We at that
2: Black Bear IHOP Village Inn. We at that Black Bear IHOP Village Inn. They got that straw. Berry rhubarb pie at Village Inn. We'll still do Denny's first, but then we'll Village Inn. She liked that greasy stuff. Never omelet on a plate and nachos on the side. That's cheesy stuff. I'm paying. So get whatever you like, so long as it's less than $10.99. Let's be clear. This is not a date. You're my friend, and that's something I appreciate. So what you want? Oh, you're the healthy type. Well, then order the egg. Well, I'm talking that sweet, that nasty, that crazy stuff. Huh? And let me tell you what we're gonna do. Yeah, 2 + 2, $4 for bacon for you. Then we're gonna go 3. Yeah, 3 over easy eggs, please. Then we're gonna try 4 × 4 pancakes stacked from the floor. Forget about your boyfriend and
0: meet me at the Denny's. I swear Oops, all ham.
1: Well, and for those of you that's going to be stuck in your head for the next 30 minutes, sorry about that.
0: Yeah. Well, you know, it's what we do. It's what
1: yeah,
0: we do.
1: Yeah, especially on Tuesdays.
0: Yep. Meet me at the Denny's, the Do Not playlist today as part of a new Music Tuesday. Now what's happening in sports headlines this morning?
1: Well, week 3 of the NFL season is done. The Bears blew out the Eagles 27-7 on Monday Night Football from Chicago. To cap off a thrilling stretch of games, Sunday featured fantastic finishes, including the Commanders upsetting the Seahawks, the Ravens stunning the Cowboys, and the Steelers knocking off the Bengals. Week 4 kicks off with Pittsburgh participating in another AFC North showdown against the Browns in Cleveland on Thursday Night Football. The MLB postseason is here. The Brewers finished the regular season as the best team in baseball and have a bye to the division series alongside the Dodgers in the National League. The Rays are the top seed in the American League, and the Guardians also have a bye. The playoffs start with 4 best-of-3 wild-card series featuring the Braves and Phillies as the opener. The other NL series is between the Padres and Cubs. In the American League, the Astros are facing the White Sox, and the Yankees taking on the Red Sox. The federal bill aimed at reshaping the college sports industry took a major step toward becoming law Monday night when the U.S. Senate overwhelmingly voted 77-22 to pass it. The Protect College Sports Act moves next to the House of Representatives, where it will face some opposition from both sides of the political spectrum and a narrow window to earn support. House representatives are not scheduled to vote on any bills until after November's midterm elections. If the bill becomes law, athletes will be limited to transferring one time without penalty during their college career. It would reinforce new NCAA rules that limit athletes to a 5-year window to compete in college. It begins either when they finish high school or turn 19. The New York Giants are addressing their quarterbacking depth through a trade. Big Blue acquired J.J. McCarthy from the Minnesota Vikings yesterday for a 5th-round pick in next year's NFL draft. McCarthy was a first-round pick of the Vikings in 2024, but fell to 3rd on the depth chart. Jameis Winston will remain the Giants' starter after Jackson Dart's season-ending knee injury. The winless Tampa Bay Buccaneers will try and get on track without their starting quarterback. Head coach Todd Bowles said yesterday that Baker Mayfield will miss at least 3 weeks with a dislocated left thumb, suffered during Sunday's loss to the Minnesota Vikings. Test didn't find any fractures or ligament damage. Undrafted rookie Jalen Daniels is in line to start this week against the Green Bay Packers. And LeBron James will play his 24th NBA season in Philadelphia, but his thoughts were initially with one of the 76ers' main rivals. James confirmed yesterday that the New York Knicks were in consideration until they won the NBA title this past June. He'll instead try to help the Sixers win their first championship in over 40 years while splitting his time between homes in Philly and New York City. Duke, that's a look at sports.
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0: 731, let's revisit the text-in topic for the day today. Use the phone number 307-203-4637. That's 307-203-4637. A question that can only be asked in a small town today for the text-in topic. We are talking about stoplights versus roundabouts. And we bring this up because, well, all of Lincoln County has now one of each, both in Alpine. You have the stoplight in Alpine and then the temporary roundabout in Alpine that's under study as of right now. And it's brought up some discussion. I don't know if you've seen, but it has. And so our question today is, would you prefer at a busy intersection somewhere in Lincoln County, because there are multiple, would you prefer a stoplight or roundabout and why? Which do you think? I mean, do you think about some of the busy intersections across the county? Would you prefer a roundabout or stoplight? And you can say neither. That's fine, but come on. Which would you prefer if there was one to be installed? Roundabout or stoplight? 203-4637. Here's some of the responses so far this morning. Listeners saying stoplight, roundabouts are horrible. Another listener saying, I think high schoolers will handle the stoplight better than roundabouts, but roundabouts are faster. Stoplight, said a listener. Stoplight unless the roundabout is run right, but nobody knows how to run them right. They're all mixed up and don't turn right and don't use the blinkers. They're all messed up. It's a pretty good description of most drivers. Don't use blinkers and they're all messed up. Another listener texting in saying, check out the money spent on the roundabout by the Jackson Hole Airport. That didn't survive one winter. Another listener saying, we hate roundabouts. Also, we get scared when everyone is still moving and we don't trust their intentions. So stoplight. Another listener saying, stoplight. Roundabouts are a little sketchy. Another listener texting in saying, stoplight all the way. It seems more structured. I have been stuck at one of the roundabouts in Idaho Falls for longer than a light would have kept me there. Another listener saying, as much as we love stoplights around here, I would rather have one because it seems like no one knows how to properly use a roundabout. Another listener saying, if you use a roundabout correctly, it works great. Another listener saying, stoplight. How about you? If it came down to a roundabout or stoplight at a busy intersection somewhere in Lincoln County, Which one would you prefer, a roundabout or stoplight, and why? That's today's text and topic on the Weekday Wake Up.
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8: Are you glad today? You should be, at least part of the day. In the Bible, we read in the Psalms, which, by the way, is like the songbook of the Bible, "This is a day the Lord has made." Imagine that. Can you make a day? Then it says we should rejoice and be glad in it. Well, I can do that for myself sometimes. There's a faith teacher named Pema Chodron who teaches a neat little way to help with that task. She simply says, just like me. We encounter people along the way every day. Be aware that they may be sad, happy, angry, speaking harshly, hoarding all the cupcakes at the potluck. So instead of responding in kind, she says to herself, they're just like me. The behavior might not be, but the person is. Maybe we need to move closer together, at least within earshot, so we can hear each other's stories. When we can feel the warmth of each other, we can say, just like me.
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0: 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That's 203-4637. 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
0: 7:38, and still to come in the next 20 minutes of this 7 o'clock hour, news with Dan, sports with Dow, weather forecast also on the way. In the 8 o'clock hour this morning, speaking with Marvin Goldstein and Vanessa Joy, they'll be on the air promoting their upcoming performance at the Afton Ford Theater. Details with Marvin and Vanessa here on the Weekday Wake Up. Right after them, Wyoming State State Forester Kelly Norris will be on the air. She'll update the Good Neighbor Authority program and lumber harvesting in the Bridger-Teton. Details with Kelly Norris this morning on the Weekday Wake Up. David Ryerson, CEO of South Lincoln Medical Center, he'll be on the air tomorrow discussing the mill levy request from South Lincoln Hospital District. It will be on the November ballot for those living in southern Lincoln County. David Ryerson with the details tomorrow here on the Weekday Wake Up. Violet Sanderson, Town of Afton Administrator, on the air this upcoming Thursday. Right now, let's take a look at the events. There's a lot going on this week in Lincoln County. 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Star Valley Chamber of Commerce luncheon is today, featuring Shane Reeves, the new president of the University of Wyoming. He'll be at the Afton Civic Center from noon to 2 today. 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That's open to anybody and everybody around Afton. Come meet the new president of the University of Wyoming. Tomorrow is the opening day of Girls Pee Wee Wrestling. It will be held every Wednesday through October 21st, 5:30 to 6:30 in the Star Valley High School Wrestling Room starting tomorrow night. 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
10: Taxes, they'll be on the November ballot. Good morning, Dan Dockstetter, second news update. Big year for taxes, that's the word from Commissioner Ken Connolly as he explains with SVI.
16: Big year for taxes, like always in an election year. You've got the general election coming up in there, but on that ballot will be the 50% off on taxes. Right now you have 25% plus others in between there, and as a normal thing that goes on the ballot, commissioners can't take a position on these, and so we go back and forth with constituents on it. But advice to the people, and I've said this before on five county commissioners, talk to the people that are relative on these things. Right now, 25% is taken away basically from anything from a cemetery district to cities to irrigation districts to fire district and all those in there. Those are contained in that 25% right now, and on the ballot they'll be contained in it, and how the legislature reacts. Please go talk to your fire department, talk to your irrigation district, talk to your cemetery district. Anything that's labeled as a district or you sit on these boards, it is absolutely time to be involved to know what it is, because this is a long-term thing. This isn't going to be a one-year fix like they thought 25% would be. You're going to have a major effect over a long time. We just come out of meetings with all 23 counties in Laramie down through there, and if there's one common theme in there, it's like, what are we going to do if this passes or it doesn't pass, because you've got to deal with the legislation, but the 25% reflective across the state pretty much meant this. Everybody slowed down capital expenditures. And I go into fire departments and I go into everything else. Did they survive? Absolutely. We will survive as a state. But what will you slow down? You could take 5 years to accumulate. For example, some of the cities didn't lose as much because they don't pay as much property taxes. But most cities lost somewhere between $10,000 and $40,000. And if you're on the top end of that, and you go to 50%, that's $80,000 for the next how many years? And that's usually pulled away. I was in conversations with just in this county, four or five different districts. Number one, a couple of fire districts. They're having trouble getting enough money to handle that 8%, which is more in trucks. For example, the one I was just talking to recently needed a fire truck. 5 years ago, they put it off thinking they could save enough money to get up to it. The price of that truck went from $575,000 to $1.1 million. And so where are you going to get the money from them if you keep taking that out of there? So talk to the people that affect your lives, the districts that you voted for. The voters put the districts in place. County commissioners don't have any say over districts once they're put in place or even voting for them. And so these are the districts you put. You voted for your fire district, for your hospital district, for your cemetery district, for Osmond Fairview Irrigation District, just south of here in there. And how do you do your maintenance?
10: Talk to your districts. That's the word from Lincoln County Commissioner Kate Conley on taxes. As the University of Wyoming President Shane Reeves makes a visit to Star Valley today, first this morning in Kemmer-Diamondville, and then to Star Valley for a luncheon, the University of Wyoming has made a big jump in two major national college rankings, augmenting its recently achieved status as a Carnegie R1 research institution. University reporting in the latest America Top Colleges 2027 list, released by Forbes magazine, UW climbed from 244 to 175 among all universities. AI, it's a big topic. Even the Pope is getting involved. First of all, in AI special meeting today, President Trump is inviting tech leaders to an AI summit today as fears grow over its possible threat to humanity. Trump and House Speaker Mike Johnson will host Meta's Mark Zuckerberg and the heads of Anthropic, OpenAI, NVIDIA, and others at the White House summit today. With that in mind, Pope Leo, he has a warning about this. He says warnings about artificial intelligence potentially destroying humanity deserve attention. Michael Kastner, more on the Pope and AI.
17: Speaking to reporters on his flight back to Rome after a trip to France, the pontiff said he doesn't lose sleep over AI dangers, but
18: I do think that the concerns raised by many of the experts, specialists in AI, should be taken seriously. I don't think that that is fake news, as some have said.
17: President Trump has dismissed concerns over AI, calling reports on potential danger and the need for guardrails a hoax. I'm Michael Kastner.
10: Teton Pass certification, using the pass, all of that starts officially October 1st. You can find a full report at svinews.com. Dan Dockstetter, second news update.
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0: 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This event, hosted by the Star Valley Chamber of Commerce, is open to the community and is free to attend. Lunch will also be provided. Hear from President Reeves and ask questions on Tuesday, September 29th, 12 o'clock noon, Afton Civic Center, sponsored by the Star Valley Chamber of Commerce.
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0: Couple new responses to the text and topic, stoplight or roundabout? That's our question today. If one was going to be put in, which would you prefer, stoplight or roundabout? Of course, we have now one of each in Lincoln County, albeit the roundabout temporary. But it's there, kind of, both in Alpine. What are your thoughts? If a busy intersection somewhere in the county were to be given a stoplight or a roundabout, which would you prefer and why? 203-4637. Stoplight pushing snow is tons easier. That's valid, actually. Yeah. Another listener saying stoplight, better for pedestrians. Also valid. Another listener saying, well, those are, yeah. Stoplight, said another listener this morning. How about you? What would you say? Stoplight or roundabout if one was to be put in at a busy intersection? And why? Why would you prefer one or the other? Mostly stoplighters this morning. Not that we're advocating for a stoplight. That's not what this is. Although some would. Just saying, if one was to be put in, stoplight or roundabout. 203-4637, today's text and topic on the Weekday Wake Up.
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0: Partly cloudy skies with sunshine later on in the week. 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Today in Kemmer Diamondville, sunshine with high temperatures around 65 degrees this afternoon. Blue skies and sunshine with highs around 70 on Wednesday, Thursday, Friday, Saturday, and Sunday. Very similar forecast in Star Valley. Partly cloudy and 65 today. Sunshine and lower 70s on Wednesday, Thursday, Friday, Saturday, and Sunday. Temperatures currently right now this morning. Alpine waking up to a temperature of 44 degrees. Closer to 80 around the roundabout. Sitting at 43 in Thane, 43 in Afton, Cokeville at 37, LaBarge at 35, and Kemmer Diamondville right now at 36 degrees.
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0: Sports with Dal on the way this morning here on the Weekday Wake Up. But first, it's a Tuesday morning. We best be chatting with Chad this morning from Star of 89, Swirl and the Giftery in downtown Afton. Chad, good morning. How's your Tuesday?
1: It's foggy over here, I'll tell you that, but it's going to be a great day.
0: Absolutely it is. Well, let's talk about Swirl and the Giftery. 1 week from today, we will be dining on soup.
1: Absolutely, yeah. We are getting prepared for soup. Lots and lots of folks asking every single day coming into Swirl, when is soup? When is soup? When is soup? So, next week, Tuesday the 6th is our first week of soup, and it's going to be the Valley's favorites, our coconut chicken curry. And so we're getting prepared, and it's going to be a great, great week. So come on in for some soup. We're excited about fall to be here.
0: Absolutely. So again, that will begin on Tuesday, not Monday. Tuesday will be the first day of soup, 1 week from today. Chad, what do you have with the Froyo flavors this week?
1: So we've got some great flavors. I mentioned last week that we had a new flavor come out, and that is our toasted coconut, and it was a big hit. So this week we have our birthday cake. Obviously we have chocolate vanilla. I say that every week, but we got chocolate vanilla soft serve ice cream, and then our Froyo flavors, our birthday cake, black cherry, and then we have Marionberry, which is a fan favorite. And then we round up with tropical banana. So we got some great flavors for Froyo this week.
0: And by the way, Froyo is available on Monday. Just saying. You do have Froyo on Mondays.
1: That's right.
0: So swing by Swirl and get you some of that. Anything at the Giftery you'd like to highlight today?
1: So, yeah, we fall is definitely here. And so we're putting on sale some of our summer type items. So come on in, ladies. All of our sleeveless tees and our tank tops, you buy two, you get one free. So come on in and take a look. We've got a lot of those available. So come on in and take a look at those.
0: Absolutely. So all that going on this week right now at Swirl and the Giftery, all part of Star of 89 in downtown Afton. Chad, thank you very much.
1: You betcha. We're glad to have you guys, eager to have you come in, and we're getting ready for soup, you guys. It's going to be great.
0: Absolutely. Looking forward. That's Chad at Swirl, the Giftery, and Star of 89. Let's kick it over to Dal for today's sports reports.
2: Week 3 of the NFL season is done. The Bears blew out the Eagles 27-7 on Monday Night Football from Chicago to cap off a thrilling stretch of games. Sunday featured fantastic finishes, including the Commanders upsetting the Seahawks, the Ravens stunning the Cowboys, and the Steelers knocking off the Bengals. Week 4 kicks off with Pittsburgh participating in another AFC North showdown against the Browns in Cleveland on Thursday Night Football. The MLB postseason is here. The Brewers finish the regular season as the best team in baseball. They'll have a bye into the division series alongside the Dodgers in the National League. The Rays are the top seed in the American League, and the Guardians also have a bye. The playoffs start with four best-of-three wild-card series featuring the Braves and Phillies as the opener. The other NL series is between the Padres and Cubs. In the American League, the Astros facing the White Sox and the Yankees taking on the Red Sox. The federal bill aimed at reshaping the college sports industry took a major step forward, becoming law Monday night when the U.S. Senate overwhelmingly voted 77-22 to pass it. The Protect College Sports Act moves next to the House of Representatives, where it will face opposition from both sides of the political spectrum and a narrow window to earn support. House representatives are not scheduled to vote on any bills until after November's midterm elections. If the bill becomes law, athletes will be limited to transferring one time without penalty during their college career. It would reinforce new NCAA rules that limit athletes to a 5-year window to compete in college that begins either when they finish high school or turn 19 years old. The Wyoming Cowboys will play for another trophy this week as Wyoming Athletics, in conjunction with North Dakota State University, announced the start of the Battle of the Basins trophy that will go to the winner of the contest each season. The trophy, which will feature a wood base and both the iconic Steamboat logo and the NDSU logo, will also feature a drill bit on top of the trophy from an oil field to honor the rich history of the petroleum industry for both states. Saturday's contest will mark the second meeting between the two schools and the first ever meeting in the Fargo Dome. The two teams met on September 13, 2008 in Laramie, with the Cowboys winning 16-13. The New York Giants, addressing their quarterback depth through a trade. They acquired J.J. McCarthy from the Minnesota Vikings yesterday for a fifth-round pick in next year's NFL draft. McCarthy was a first-round pick of the Vikings in 2024, but has fallen to third on the depth chart. Jameis Winston will remain the Giants' starter after Jackson Dart's season-ending knee injury. The Tampa Bay Buccaneers will try and get back on track without their starting quarterback. Head coach Todd Bowles said yesterday that Baker Mayfield will miss at least 3 weeks with the dislocated thumb suffered during Sunday's loss to the Minnesota Vikings. Test didn't find any fractures or ligament damage. Undrafted rookie Jalen Daniels is in line to start this week against the Green Bay Packers. And LeBron James will play his 24th NBA season in Philadelphia, but his thoughts were initially with one of the 76ers' main rivals. James confirmed yesterday that the New York Knicks were in consideration until they won the NBA title this past June. Instead, he'll try and help the Sixers win their first championship in over 40 years. Duke, that's a look at sports.
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0: 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Our text and topic for today on the weekday wake up: stoplight versus roundabout. That's our question today. If one was to be installed at a busy intersection somewhere in Lincoln County, which would you prefer, a stoplight or a roundabout, and why? There's been a couple say that they're okay with roundabouts, but most of the responses have said stoplights this morning. How about you? What do you think? Stoplight or roundabout? Which would you prefer? And again, we got the temporary roundabout right now in Alpine. But other than that, I mean, there's no real big pressing discussions on either being installed anywhere else. We just like to, you know, poke the bear a little bit. How about you? Stoplight or roundabout? Which and why? 203-4637.
5: Have you noticed lately how easy it is to put ourselves down and then at the same time look at others, and instead of complimenting, we always look for faults and put others down too? What we're finding, that acceptance of ourselves helps us accept others. It's easier to offer respect to others when we feel good about ourselves. The clinical psychologist and meditation instructor, Tara Brock, offers this guidance for what she calls radical acceptance. She says our fear is great, but greater yet is the truth of our connectedness. According to Brock, we spend too much time at war with ourselves and also with others, spending too much time judging and blaming, If we meditate on self-acceptance, we will naturally begin to include others in a sense of peace and caring. She says the biggest fear we have is that somewhere we are failing or we are going to fail. Then she says, we fear we will be rejected. To foster acceptance, the two most important questions you can ask yourself daily are, what is happening inside of me right now? And the second question, can I meet this with kindness? As we keep pausing to ask ourselves these questions and extend ourselves kindness, says Brock, and eventually you will begin and I will begin to accept ourselves and others more easily. So may we remember the two questions constantly in our mind. What is happening to me inside of me right now? And can I meet this with kindness? As we ask ourselves these two questions, we will have the acceptance of others and particularly of ourselves. This is Kim Kazare on The Brighter Side.
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0: Into this 8 o'clock hour this morning, news, sports, and weather up and coming and on the way this morning. Also in this hour, Marvin Goldstein and Vanessa Joy. They'll be telling us all about their upcoming live concert at the Afton Ford Theater. And details with Marvin and Vanessa in about 30 minutes from right now. Wyoming State Forester Kelly Norris right after that. Update on the Good Neighbor Authority Program and lumber harvesting in the Bridge of Teton. Details with Forester Norris this morning on the Weekday Wake Up. Right now, let's take a look at On This Day in History, happening today back in the day on the 29th of September. It was today in 1916 that John D. Rockefeller's net worth officially surpassed $1 billion. Did so in 1916, the first billionaire. Today in 1951, the first college football game was broadcast in color on CBS between California and Pennsylvania. Today in 1966, the Camaro was introduced by Chevrolet, originally named the Panther, changed to Camaro. Today in 1982, Cheers premiered on NBC. In 1992, former Los Angeles Laker Magic Johnson announced he was returning to professional basketball for the Lakers. In 2013, the highly anticipated series finale of Breaking Bad aired on AMC today in 2013. It was on this day in 2023, the Las Vegas Sphere opened for the very first time with a U2 concert and 16K resolution wraparound LED, the Sphere, opening today 3 years ago. That's a check of On This Day in History. News headlines with Dan Dockstetter on the way next.
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0: Meet Shane Reeves, the new president of the University of Wyoming, at the Afton Civic Center on Tuesday, September 29th at 12 o'clock noon. 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
10: Big conference on AI today in Washington, D.C. Good morning, Dan Dockstetter. Third and final check of news centered on business. President Trump is holding an AI summit today as fears grow over its possible threat to humanity, Mark Mayfield reports.
9: Trump and House Speaker Mike Johnson are going to host Meta's Mark Zuckerberg and the heads of Anthropic, OpenAI, NVIDIA, and others at the White House summit. Johnson says the meeting is an effort to strike a balance between innovation and oversight. Johnson insists that overregulation is going to lead to China winning the AI race. I'm Mark Mayfield.
10: Pope weighing in on AI. Pope Leo says warnings about artificial intelligence potentially destroying humanity deserve attention. Let's go to a report now from Michael Kastner as we continue with business news.
17: Speaking to reporters on his flight back to Rome after a trip to France, the pontiff said he doesn't lose sleep over AI dangers, but
18: I do think that the concerns raised by many of the experts, specialists in AI, should be taken seriously. I don't think that that is a fake news, as some have said.
17: President Trump has dismissed concerns over AI, calling reports on potential danger and the need for guardrails a hoax. I'm Michael Kastner.
10: Business and steel. President Trump is announcing plans for a new $15 billion steel plant in southeastern Iowa. Trump says the plant in Lee County will be the largest steel manufacturing plant in the U.S. The facility is expected to create about 1,750 jobs in Iowa. From steel to coal, Commissioner Kent Connolly says they've been talking about the possibility of a coal port that could affect Lincoln County's coal.
12: This has pretty much been an ongoing process for the last 4 or 5 years as the coal industry came down. Not only coal industry, natural gas and others. The governor of this state, for example, has been trying to help, and they actually have a state lawsuit filed on the port in, out of Portland, Oregon, up there on it for natural gas and coal. But the one in, out of the Oakland port out in Oakland, California, down around some areas down through there, they have accomplished starting the permitting process from it. The announcement was made at a big coal conference we were at just recently, and that's what these conferences bring us to the table. We're in a worldwide market for coal and in all the products we produce in southern Lincoln County. And if we don't reach out and get our customers and help our customers, and basically this port down and through there will start hauling coal to China, not to China, excuse me, Japan next year, and it'll be 12 million tons. And Utah's only capable of putting out about 5 or 6 in there. And our mine above us and their course is clear down to 1 million tons from 5. And so we have high hopes that they can get into this market and be a participant in it. And 4 million tons of coal would take us back to our coal glory days, back when we had a lot of more money. Coal makes pays three more times in taxes than any other product because of ad valorem and severance. And it's very much of the part of the economy of southern Lincoln County for a long time. They are the mine now is not our first taxpayer. Exxon Corporation is. But the
10: coal affecting all of Lincoln County. President Trump's ban on some Canadian products going into effect. His ban on Canadian motorcycles, alcohol, dairy, and other products now in effect. The ban went into force just after midnight. It's the latest move in the trade war between the two neighbors as Trump looks to force Canada into making trade recessions. Third and final check of news focused on business. Dan Dockstetter reporting.
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13: This is financial advisor Kyle Terry from Edward Jones, bringing you the daily financial market report. U.S. equity markets started the week on the back foot as waning hopes for a diplomatic breakthrough in the Middle East pushed crude prices higher. The S&P 500 fell 0.8%, while the small-cap Russell 2000 index was 0.6% lower. One noteworthy exception to the selling was NVIDIA, which jumped 2% over the day, boosted by headlines of larger share buybacks. Concerns over energy prices hit bond markets particularly hard, with the benchmark 10-year U.S. Treasury yield up 7 basis points to close at a new 20-year high. Rising U.S. interest rates continue to lift the dollar and pressure gold prices, with the precious metal now down more than 7% in September so far. Yesterday, U.S. equities closed lower. The Dow closed down 347 points, or 0.67%, at 51,482. The Nasdaq closed down 248 points, or 0.92%, at 26,820. And the S&P 500 closed down 60 points, or 0.77%, at 7,684. 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If you'd like additional information, please contact me at 307-885-3161. 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
0: 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Duke and Dow with you this morning. Use the same phone number as every day at 307-203-4637. That's 203-4637. Dow, today we are comparing a roundabout with a stoplight for the Texan topic.
2: Yeah, we've noticed a lot of comments and interaction with people discussing roundabouts recently. There's a temporary one in Alpine right now, and people have some strong opinions about that. We're asking for maybe some participation today of a little more lighthearted nature, if you can manage that. We're thinking, okay, think about some of the busier places maybe you interact with in your daily commute or whatever. Would you prefer a roundabout or a stoplight? That's what we're asking you today.
0: Yep, roundabout or stoplight, and why? And again, we're not advocating for either. And again, we're not saying that one is being discussed as a potential option for any particular location at this time. We're just talking.
2: We're not saying anything.
0: Yeah.
2: We're just asking you a question.
0: That's the motto of our morning show, actually. We don't say anything. 307-203-4637. If you look at some busy intersections up and down Lincoln County, if a stoplight or roundabout were to be discussed as a potential option, which would you prefer and why? 307-203-4637. Now, this listener summarizing probably the biggest complaint against roundabouts, and that's trailers. Listeners saying, stoplight, it's easier for semi-trucks pulling trailers and even pickup trucks pulling trailers.
2: It also, you know, bears noting that this is the beginning of and the middle of hunting season. A lot of trailers out there right now. So this is definitely a topic that's picked that up.
0: Is there not a trailer season in Lincoln County? I'm trying to think of a time where...
2: Well, you're probably right, but they're especially out there right now.
0: Yeah, that's true. It's the peak trailer season, right?
2: Yeah.
0: Roundabout, though, said one listener. No explanation, just roundabout. Another listener saying it seems when roundabouts are properly constructed and people learn how to use them, they would keep traffic flowing better. I think that even a special turn lane at the Wolf Den would make that intersection much safer. Another listener saying, I really don't like waiting at stoplights if they aren't absolutely necessary. I also...
2: Yeah.
0: Also, very much loathe. Where was I? I was driving somewhere.
2: Well, you and I drove quite a bit this weekend.
0: Well, I know, but I was... Where was I? Where did we go this weekend? We didn't go anywhere with stoplights, though. Well, I guess Cody has a few. But no, I was somewhere... No, it was Cody.
2: Yeah.
0: It was downtown Cody, and they have a series of stoplights. And when you hit the red after red after red after red, and it takes you 10 minutes to go six blocks.
2: Well, especially when they're like the timed ones, and it doesn't really matter if someone's there or not.
0: Yeah.
2: It's like, I think it was when we came home. It was like 8:30 in the morning. You're like, no one's here. Stop. Stop stopping me.
0: Yeah. Listener says, I really don't like waiting at stoplights. Roundabouts keep you moving better and are more efficient at most intersections. Plus, they are way more fun to drive through than a boring stoplight. In all seriousness, there are some legitimate safety and traffic efficiency advantages. Woo! That was a big one.
2: That might be an engineer right there.
0: There are some legitimate safety and traffic efficiency advantages to roundabouts over four-way stops or stoplights for many intersections.
2: I will say this. If you remember, if you frequent the Hoback Junction area, there was a lot of discussion when that got put in. And I think you would have to agree that that's a pretty efficient deal up there.

0: I not quite working on that one.
1: Yeah. 307-203-4637. We have had a handful of pro roundabouters, but the majority are stoplighters this morning. If a intersection were to have one or the other, which would you prefer, a stoplight or a roundabout? 203-4637.
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1: At 8:20, let's take a look at this Lincoln County weather forecast this morning. 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Today in the forecast, blue skies and sunshine for Kemmer and Diamondville with high temperatures around 65 degrees this afternoon. Sunny and around 70 on Wednesday and Thursday, and sunny and lower 70s on Friday, Saturday, and Sunday in Kemmer and Diamondville. For Star Valley's forecast, some clouds this morning, but sunshine expected this afternoon. High temperatures today will be at about 65 degrees in Star Valley. Sunshine Wednesday, Thursday with highs around 70. Sunshine Friday, Saturday, Sunday with highs in the lower 70s in the Star Valley forecast today. Temperatures currently right now, Alpine and the Roundabout, 44 degrees. Thane at 43, Afton at 45. Currently in Cokeville at 39, LaBarge at 39, and Kemmer Diamondville sitting at 40 degrees this morning.
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1: At 8:23 this morning, Dal does have the sports report this morning here on the Weekday Wake Up. Dal, how do you feel about a dumb criminal story this morning?
0: You know what? I was feeling a court low when it came to my dumb criminal story level. I could use one.
1: All right, here we go. I got one for you. And this one actually happened in Wyoming.
0: Really?
1: On the other side of the
0: state.
1: We have
0: dumb criminals?
1: We do have dumb criminals here.
0: Oh, okay.
1: Yes. This happened in Gillette, where a standoff was taking place early in the morning. We're talking 2 a.m.
0: Sorry, I was joking. I was laughing because I'm like, isn't Gillette like the Florida of Wyoming?
1: I think it is, yeah.
0: I think it is.
1: So it's 2 in the morning. There's a police standoff going on in a neighborhood because two intoxicated brothers.

0: Hunters were shooting guns out of their back door. And we're not talking, I mean, they were shooting, was it a 44 pistol?
1: Oh, geez.
0: I mean, it was not a little BB gun. It was a 44 caliber handgun.
1: It's a big boy.
0: It was a big boy. So they're intoxicated. It's 2:12 in the morning. Police are there. They've got the house surrounded, trying to get them to come out. They're not really cooperating. And what pulls up? But DoorDash.
1: I'm shocked you can get DoorDash at 2 a.m. in Gillette.
0: I guess you
1: we
0: can.
1: We are the greatest country in the world.
0: I guess you can. And so the cops are standing there, and all of a sudden this guy comes up to deliver food. And they're like, is this for this house? And they're like, yeah, this is... I got an order to go to this address. And the cops are like, yeah, you're not going to complete this one. I'm sorry.
1: Why don't we all just calm down and have some nuggets, okay?
0: So it turns out the order was not completed. And the two brothers did not get whatever food they ordered at 2:12 in the morning.
1: This is not a happy ending, is it?
0: And anyway, so the DoorDasher was turned away. It never did say what happened to the food. I don't know if... the Dasher kept it. I don't know if the cops split it up amongst themselves. I think that'd be awesome. Come out now. I'm going to eat this nugget. I'm going to eat it.
1: I don't know about you, but if I was a policeman, I'd be like, this is confiscated. This is mine now.
0: Yeah, right.
1: So, can you do that? Someone in law enforcement will have to tell me that.
0: Well, they didn't specify, so maybe.
1: I was hoping it was going to turn into one of those cooler heads prevailed and they all broke nuggets over, you know, instead of bread. Bread.
0: No. Oh, no. Six hours later, they were booked into jail.
1: There was arrests, and the delivery wasn't made, and we make fun of Gillette.
0: Yep. That's what we do. Yeah, and we make fun of Gillette.
1: Or I do, anyway.
0: Yeah, what's going on in sports headlines today?
1: Well, week three of the NFL season is done. The Bears blew out the Eagles 27-7 on Monday Night Football from Chicago to cap off a thrilling stretch of games. Sunday featured fantastic finishes, including the Commanders upsetting the Seahawks, the Ravens stunning the Cowboys, and the Steelers knocking off the Bengals. Week four kicks off with Pittsburgh in an AFC North showdown against the Browns in Cleveland for Thursday Night Football. And the Major League Baseball postseason is here. The Brewers finish the regular season as the best team in baseball and have a bye to the division series alongside the Dodgers in the National League. The Rays are the top team in the American League, and the Guardians also have a bye. The playoffs start with four best-of-three wildcard series featuring the Braves and Phillies as the opener. The other NL series is between the Padres and Cubs. In the American League, the Astros facing the White Sox and the Yankees taking on the Red Sox. The federal bill aimed at reshaping the college sports industry took a major step toward becoming law Monday night when the U.S. Senate overwhelmingly voted 77-22 to pass it. The Protect College Sports Act moves next to the House of Representatives, where it will face some opposition from both sides of the political spectrum and a narrow window to earn support. House representatives are not scheduled to vote on any bills until after November's midterm elections. If the bill becomes law, athletes will be limited to transferring one time without penalty during their college career. It would reinforce new NCAA rules that limit athletes to a 5-year window to compete in college that begins either when they finish high school or turn 19 years old. The Wyoming Cowboys will play for another trophy this week as Wyoming Athletics, in conjunction with North Dakota State University, announced the start of the Battle of the Basins trophy that will go to the winner of the contest each season. The trophy, which will feature a wood base with both logos, will feature a drill bit on top of the trophy from an oil field to honor the rich history of petroleum in both states. Saturday's contest will mark just the second meeting between the two schools and the first ever at the Fargo Dome. The New York Giants addressed their quarterbacking depth through a trade as they acquired J.J. McCarthy from the Minnesota Vikings yesterday in exchange for a fifth-round pick in next year's NFL draft. McCarthy was a first-round pick of the Vikings in 2024, but fell to third on the depth chart. Jameis Winston will remain the Giants starter after Jackson Dart's season-ending knee injury. And the Tampa Bay Buccaneers will try and get on track without their starting quarterback. Head coach Todd Bowles said yesterday that Baker Mayfield will miss at least 3 weeks with the dislocated thumb suffered during Sunday's loss to the Minnesota Vikings. Tests didn't find any fractures or ligament damage. Undrafted rookie Jalen Daniels is in line to start this week against the Green Bay Packers. And finally, LeBron James will play his 24th NBA season in Philadelphia, but his thoughts were initially with one of their rivals. James confirmed yesterday that the New York Knicks were in consideration until they won the title this past June. He instead will try and help the Sixers win their first championship in over 40 years. Duke, that's a look at sports.
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3: Hello, this is Pastor Richard Hartman of Grace Baptist Church in Cameron with a thought from the Word, looking at wisdom in the Bible. And in Proverbs 9, starting in verse 8, it says, "Do not reprove a scoffer, or he will hate you. Reprove a wise man, and he will love you. Give instruction to a wise man, he will still be wiser. Teach a righteous man, and he will increase in learning." We show whether we're wise or foolish by how we respond to criticism, or to being told, hey, this is a better way to do something. Wise people listen and learn. The scoffer is one who knows it all, doesn't want to be told anything, and consequently will have difficulties in life. We see this often in young people, but unfortunately it happens even to folks in later life that have not learned to listen and learn from others. Always realize you may not be the smartest person in the room. You may not know the most of anybody. And even if you do, you can learn from folks that may not know as much as you, but may see something in a way you haven't seen it. So a wise person listens and learns.
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0: It is 8:31, wrapping up the text-in topic for the day today, comparing roundabouts to stoplights this morning. If one were to be put in at a busy intersection near you, somewhere in Lincoln County, would you prefer a roundabout or a stoplight, and why? Give us your thoughts, 307-203-4637, roundabout or a stoplight. Listeners saying stoplight simply because of the snow removal. That's been mentioned a couple of times. Difficult to plow a roundabout, has said a few listeners. Another listener saying definitely stoplights. Another listener saying a roundabout only works correctly if every person uses as it's intended. I would guess that less than 15% of them as intended. They work really well for the rude and selfish 85%. Absolutely do not work for large trailers. And then the next time you talk to a snowplow driver, ask them what their opinion is of a roundabout. Yeah, that's been mentioned a few times. The snow plow around the roundabout. That really doesn't sound pleasant. Really, really doesn't. What do you think? If a intersection were to be given a roundabout or a stoplight, which would you prefer and why? That's our text and topic this morning, 307-203-4637.
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0: 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Celebrating a celebrity birthday today. It looks like a couple of sports icons. Calvin Johnson, the wide receiver, is 41 today. NBA forward Kevin Durant with a birthday today, turning 38. Local celebrities with a birthday today here on the 29th of September. I just have one person on my list for today, and that is Sarah Hale. Sarah, happy birthday to you today. Again, you can add to the birthday and anniversary list. Just text 203-4637. That's 307-203-4637. And happy birthday today to Sarah Hale.
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2: At 8:35, let's head into our guest interview segment this morning on The Weekday Wake Up on SVI Radio. And a chance this morning to catch up with Marvin Goldstein and Vanessa Joy as they are preparing to come to Lincoln County and will be in Afton at the Ford Theater on Friday, October 9th. Both are with me live right now this morning. Marvin, Vanessa, good morning. How are you both doing today?
3: Good morning. So happy morning. To be here with you, Duke.
4: Can you hear me? Can you hear me?
2: Absolutely. Got you both loud and clear. Thank you so much. Well, Vanessa, let's start with you. You, of course, have performed multiple times with Marvin, even here in Star Valley at the Afton Ford Theater. Tell us why you guys decided to come back for another show.
3: Oh, it's so fun to be in Afton. We absolutely love it there. I think the first time I ever performed was maybe 10 or 12 years ago there, and it was at least, I think, 30 below. So I'm excited to be there when it's not that cold.
2: Yeah, absolutely.
3: Looking forward to it.
2: It better not be that cold. It really better not be. So, but no promises here. Marvin, how about you? What have you enjoyed most about being in the Star Valley area and at the Afton Ford Theater?
4: The people I've met over the past decades are as nice as anyone in the world or nicer in Afton. They've supported us, supported me for literally decades, and we have got some amazing music ready especially for them. We want to entertain them, we want to talk to them, we want to hug them, we want to just do as much as we possibly can to make a memorable evening. And then we also want to come back regularly every year with new songs and new life, and I plan to retire there when I'm 102.
2: Absolutely. Love it. Well, now, of course, Marvin, world-renowned pianist, Vanessa, vocalist, you guys perform so well together. But Marvin, let's start with you on kind of your music and your style. And what will you have on stage for us on the 9th of October?
4: Well, I've got at least one song complete. And so I'm going to play it over and over and over for probably maybe an hour, just the same song. No, not really. No, I've prepared so well. I've got some pretty good command of the piano, and I'm going to show them. Okay, one thing I'm going to show them is how fast a piano can play. That's one thing they're going to see.
2: Love it. Absolutely. Vanessa, how about you as a vocalist, and what are you looking forward to most being on stage and performing?
3: It's just so fun and such an honor to be on the stage with Marvin. He's an incredible artist. He plays so well. Everybody knows this. He just for one thing, he's quite a comedian. So people are going to be in for a treat to hear him laughing, and all his jokes are really cute and fun. That keeps us all definitely keeps me on my toes because I never know what he's going to say, but it's really fun to watch him play. There's tender moments in the show, beautiful music that will be performed. Marvin's world renowned. So we have been all over the place. We just got back from Spain. In fact, we did seven shows in 14 days. So we're really excited to be in Afton. We absolutely love the people there. It's truly, absolutely one of the most beautiful places in our country, United States. I absolutely love it there. Beautiful place.
2: Well, we are thrilled to have you back. Absolutely. And Marvin, Vanessa just did a great job talking you up a little. Let's let you talk up Vanessa a little bit, because she also is really good at what she does.
4: Well, when I first met her quite a while ago, we've been working together a long time. I was supposed to accompany her, and there was another pianist there. I hadn't met her, so all of a sudden she was going to come up and sing. She came up to sing. She handed me the music. I could do it, but I looked at it and I started to hear her sing. I stopped and said, I need the other pianist to do this because I can't believe what I'm hearing. I cannot believe the smooth, beautiful, no variance on any pitch, no issues at all. It's so gorgeous. Other pianists, please take this arrangement. Please play it. I have got to just look, watch, and listen to her. from that point forward, we recorded several CDs and several things. And she amazes me. She's a better musician than I will ever be.
2: Marvin Goldstein and Vanessa Joy with us this morning on the Weekday Wake Up. They'll be performing live in concert on Friday, October 9th at the Afton Ford Theater. 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And you can get tickets for the concert happening on Friday, October 9th. Vanessa, how would you describe your music style and what people will expect to hear when they show up to the concert?
3: Well, it's definitely unexpected because I do tender, beautiful music. I do intimate ballads, and then I open up into soaring operatic sounds. So there's different music throughout, a lot of popular music, Broadway show tunes. It's going to be a lot of fun, especially watching Marvin's fingers fly across the keyboard. It's really fun. His wit and mastery is just incredible. He's really a fun guy. We do so many fun songs. People are going to have belly laughs and hopefully a standing ovation. We love that.
2: Absolutely. Well, looking forward to the show. Again, it's on Friday, October 9th. 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Marvin, Vanessa, anything else we missed about this show you'd like to mention today?
4: 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Just want to thank you for the opportunity to let people know about it. 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Now, there's always going to be someone that's going to say, oh, I never heard about it. But now that Duke is letting people know about it, there's no excuse to not be there.
2: 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Marvin Goldstein, Vanessa Joy, thank you so much to both of you.
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7: Pride is dangerous. It blinds us to the truth, which makes us ignore signs that trouble lies ahead. In 1941, months before Pearl Harbor, a Navy officer named Edwin Layton gave his superiors a stern warning. Japan was planning an attack on the naval base in Hawaii. Edwin knew what he was talking about. He'd spent years studying Japanese military strategy and knew his analysis was accurate. But the admirals above Edwin ignored him. Why? Historians say pride was a strong motivator. U.S. leadership at the time was confident in the Pacific Fleet. They believed Pearl Harbor was invincible and no one would be foolish enough to attack it. That arrogance proved costly on December 7, 1941, when almost 2,500 Americans were killed. Pride makes warning signs easy to ignore, like our marriage is in trouble, or our children are headed down the wrong path, or we're ruining our finances. We see the indicators, but we tell ourselves there's no real danger. The results can be tragic. The Bible says pride goes before destruction. It's pride that convinces us we're fine when we've actually lost our way, that we're strong when we're actually vulnerable, or that we don't need correction when we actually need it the most. Pride shuts our eyes to the truth. Humility opens them and allows us to see. For Focus on the Family, I'm Jim Daly.
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2: It is 8:47 this morning, live on SVI Radio, Swift 98, and The Spur. Heading into the next guest interview segment this morning, and that is Wyoming State Forester Kelly Norris joining me live over the phone today. Forester Norris, good morning. How are you today?
11: Good morning. I'm doing great.
2: Hey, thank you so much for your time. We've had you on the air earlier this summer after your visit to Lincoln County. But for those that missed it, we are going to have you and the Bridger Teton on the air on a regular monthly basis. And we have been doing that over the summer. But just remind us, for those who missed that first interview we had with you, what does the state forester do and kind of what's your role across the Cowboy State?
11: Right. So the state forester answers to the state land board of commissioners, the five electeds, with the chairman is the governor. And outside of that, the state forester is really, the role of the state forester is all matters of forestry within the state of Wyoming. So obviously we work on state trust lands, state forestry does, but we also work with private landowners, forested landowners, as well as the federal lands. And we also have wildland fire. So the state forester is responsible for 3.6 million acres of fire suppression on state trust lands, as well as assisting with the additional 26 million acres of private lands in Wyoming.
2: So you have a lot to do then, it sounds like, right?
11: We're always busy.
2: Love it. Well, while you were here in Lincoln County, of course, you were talking about the Bridger Teton National Forest specifically, which is what we have here in Lincoln County. And you kind of announced the Good Neighbor Authority program in partnership with the National Forest. And so now that that's been operating through the summer and now into this fall, wanted to get an update. And how has that gone from your view as the state forester?
11: Yeah, so what we did this early summer and throughout the rest of the summer was move into new office space. We moved out of our Lyman office into Kemmer, into thank you to Lincoln County Commissioners and the county providing us some office space there in Kemmer for our staff. And we have a forester there full-time, and then we are hiring right now a Good Neighbor Authority Forester, just for this area, really the two districts within Lincoln County to help support a lot of forestry work on the National Forest there at the Bridger Teton.
2: Excellent. And what will be the role of the forester in Kemmer and specifically for the Lincoln County area?
11: So we have an assistant district forester there, Christine, and she's great, and she is there, and she's covering all aspects of forestry. So she does state trust land, timber sales, and forestry work, as well as all sorts of private land work, fuels mitigation work, works with the counties, as well as what private landowners, and then community forestry work, whether it's Arbor Days and things like that. So Christine does it quite a bit. She has a wealth of knowledge of forestry work. She, if you have a sick tree call, things like that, that's what she's there for. And then the position that's open right now is our Good Neighbor Authority position. That's a brand new position that we're hiring for. And that is really to focus in on the Kemmer Ranger District and helping to really build out our shared stewardship pilot program. And that program is really to start having state forestry help administer timber sales within that district. So we would be in charge of the vegetation management in that area, laying out those timber sales, putting them out through our state contracting system, and really just helping build capacity in that area of the Bridger Teton.
2: And so if someone's interested in that position, what's the process to apply?
11: Oh, great question. I love it. Please get on to the state website. We, all state positions will are hired through the ANI jobs website. You can Google that. It's out there through LinkedIn. We have on our website, we're making notifications all the time about open positions. So you can quickly and easily get navigated to the application system and process. We are definitely looking for an eager and willing body that love to be out in the woods and helping us get our forests managed for healthier conditions.
2: You mentioned the shared stewardship program. I wanted to bring that up, and it sounds like this person will be heavily involved with that for the Bridger Teton in Lincoln County. When it comes to lumber harvests and logging operations and forest management, vegetation management, that types of thing, has the shared stewardship already begun? Or are you waiting for this position to be filled and maybe roll that out next year?
11: That's a really good question, Duke. Yes, it has already begun. We signed an agreement in January, the governor of Wyoming and the chief of the Forest Service. And part of that agreement was just updating our shared stewardship views. It's kind of like the shared stewardship 2.0. But there was an addendum to that agreement, and that addendum was really specific to forest work with the National Forest and State Forestry. And we have two pilot program areas where we're taking a broader look and saying, okay, State Forestry, you're not just going to do a random timber sale over here on the BT or a random timber sale over there. We're going to have you focus in on this larger scale area and this landscape, and you lay out and set up these timber sales based on what's going to work for the timber contracting system that you have. And so it's NEPA cleared. It's been NEPA cleared. And we are now in the process of starting to really build out that program with our staff and the staff there since it's ready to go. And so I think you're going to start seeing our first timber sale probably come out in early 2027. And we'll just take it from there. We're really focused in specifically on the Bridger Teton on building out just more industry in that area. The other pilot program area is located in the Bighorn National Forest, which has similar challenges. The distance to a mill is pretty far. And so how do we build out in these timber sales with simplified contracting systems? And that's what the state can come in and provide. And that is really the nexus to us using that Good Neighbor Authority and having our state agencies help get these timber contracts moving in the right direction.
2: So it sounds like it's kind of going, but really ramps up next year then, if I'm understanding correctly. Is that about right?
11: Correct.
2: Okay.
11: Yep, that's right. Yep, well, we're getting things into place and we're moving forward.
2: Excellent. Wyoming State Forester Kelly Norris this morning on the Weekday Wake Up. Well, Kelly, thank you so much for the update on these two programs. Anything else we missed with Good Neighbor Authority or shared stewardship or anything else happening with the forest management in Wyoming you'd like to mention?
11: Yeah, so I think right now I just made a trip back over. I was over there in early September checking in. We did a tour of that area of Kemmer. The meeting was in Kemmer. But I did get a chance to make it to South and Jones and tour that mill and meet with that purchaser. And was able to just continue to look at how we can continue to move forward in partnership with the Bridger Teton in this area in Lincoln County. So super excited. I love coming to visit. So I really appreciate how welcoming Lincoln County is when I make it over that way.
2: Thank you so much for your time today and for your visit over here. So, again, that is Wyoming State Forester Kelly Norris this morning on the Weekday Wake Up. Forester Norris, thank you for your time. We'll talk again soon.
11: All right. Thank you, Duke. Take care.
2: You got it.
11: Bye.
2: It's all part of the Weekday Wake Up on SVI Radio.
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2: 8:56 this morning, wrapping up the Weekday Wake Up on SVI Radio. Appreciate Kelly Norris, Wyoming State Forester, and also Marvin Goldstein and Vanessa Joy joining me on the Weekday Wake Up today. Both interviews will be posted online later this morning at SVI News and SVIKemmer.com. David Ryerson, CEO of South Lincoln Medical Center, he'll be on the air with me tomorrow discussing the mill levy request for the South Lincoln Hospital District. That will appear on the ballot this November for those in Southern Lincoln County who are listening. David Ryerson tomorrow on the Weekday Wake Up. And on Thursday, Violet Sanderson, Town of Afton Administrator, she'll be on the air with me for her monthly report from the Town of Afton. That's coming up this week on Thursday. Just a highlight of a few events going on. Today is the Star Valley Chamber of Commerce Luncheon with new president of the University of Wyoming, Shane Reeves. You can hear from him, ask him questions, come meet the new UW president today at the Afton Civic Center from noon to 2, hosted by the Star Valley Chamber of Commerce. Also, girls Pee Wee wrestling begins tomorrow night at Star Valley High School, 5:30 to 6:30 in the wrestling room. Will run every Wednesday through October 21st. Happening on Thursday, community flu shot clinic Thursday afternoon in the town of Star Valley Ranch. 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And the Star Valley High School homecoming parade is on Thursday at 6:30, followed by the Powder Puff game, a cross-country time mile. That's happening on Thursday. 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
15: 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Last Friday night in Casper, the state's longest winning streak in high school football came to an end. Natrona County dominated from start to finish and beat top-ranked Sheridan 38-0. Patton True and Brody Wilcox combined for 5 rushing touchdowns in the Mustangs' victory. That stopped the Bronx win streak at 59 in a row. Natrona County has taken the favor mantle in 4A as they've beaten every other team in the most recent WildPreps.com Coaches and Media Top 5 football poll. Natrona plays at Cheyenne South in week 5.
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15: Also from ranked football action last Friday night, 4th-ranked Shawnee survived number 3 Cheyenne Central in overtime 27-24 to win the Capitol Bowl. In 3A, 2nd-ranked Cody won an offensive shootout over number 3 Jackson 70-49. In 2A, number 3 Cookeville went to Pinedale and beat the newly 4th-rated Wranglers 35-7. And then Saturday in 6-man, Casper Christian won its first ever game over Little Snake River, beating the Rattlers 62-50.
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15: Finally, on the volleyball court, Kelly Walsh stayed undefeated as they won the Casper Invitational Gold Bracket. And then Lusk and the Kelly Walsh JV2 both went 4-0 at the Tiger Volleyball Invitational last Saturday in Lusk.
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try. You go ahead. I'll be A-OK. Cause I got Jose, Captain Morgan. Not to mention Carlo, George, and Tammy, and Loretta, Earl, Willie Nelson, and John Cash. How about old Jimmy Buffett? 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That sun shining. George Strait, an old friend. 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

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Just like when you

0: In a world that places very little value on life, Jesus presents himself to us with a different proposal: eternal life. 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
1: 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And now the news.
2: NBC News Radio, I'm Michael Kastner. President Trump will preside over an AI summit later today as concerns grow over its possible threat to humanity. Trump and House Speaker Mike Johnson will host Meta's Mark Zuckerberg and the heads of Anthropic, OpenAI, NVIDIA, and others at the White House summit. President Trump isn't happy that five people in the UK arrested on suspicion of terrorism were released on bail. They were arrested Sunday near a Royal Air Force base west of London used by the U.S. military to launch strikes on Iran.
3: I will tell you, I would have said, don't let them have bail, cashless bail.
2: Trump told reporters Monday at the White House he was surprised they were released on bail, adding that he wouldn't have done that. When asked if the suspects were connected to Iran, Trump said he knows the answer, but he's not going to share it. UK officials say the investigation into the incident is ongoing. A New York Times tech executive was shot and killed Saturday in a Northern California parking lot, allegedly by his elderly in-laws. Mark Mayfield with more.
4: Police say that 40-year-old Jonathan McKenzie, the Times head of engineering for games, was attacked around 3 p.m. at the Dublin Sports Grounds. Witnesses reported seeing two masked shooters approach McKenzie and fire multiple rounds. First responders tried to save him, but he died at the scene. Police quickly arrested Shuyong Zhang and Shili Chen, both 77 years old. The couple were booked into the Alameda County Jail on suspicion of murder. McKenzie was married to the couple's daughter, Candace Zhang. A motive has not been released. I'm Mark Mayfield.
2: The Senate has approved the Protect College Sports Act, a sweeping measure designed to address concerns over fairness and competitive balance in collegiate athletics. The legislation, sponsored by Senators Ted Cruz and Maria Cantwell, passed the chamber by a 77-22 vote. Michael Kastner, NBC News Radio.
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7: Veteran backup quarterback Case Keenum delivered for the Bears, throwing for two touchdowns and running for another. The Bears rout the Eagles 27-7 in the Monday night game.
8: Playing well any time in your career feels good. 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
7: The Bears improved to 2-1 while the Eagles fall to that same record. There's other quarterback news in the NFL. The Buccaneers will be without Baker Mayfield for at least 3 weeks. He's recovering from a right thumb dislocation. And the Giants, who lost Jackson Dart for the season a week ago, have acquired J.J. McCarthy in a trade with the Vikings. Giants coach John Harbaugh says McCarthy will be a backup for now starter Jameis Winston. And the sports calendar getting very busy. The NHL season begins tonight with 5 games. There are 4 wild card baseball playoffs series starting today, and NBA training camps now underway. The season tips off in 3 weeks. I'm Matt McCoy.
1: 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Let's turn our attention now to the weather forecast for Star Valley today. Sunny skies, 64 degrees. Jackson Hole, sunny and 65. Kemmert Diamondville, sunny and 63 degrees. The Bridger Valley forecast, sunny and 64 degrees. News, sports, and weather on SBI.

0: Hello, this is Pastor Richard Hartman of Grace Baptist Church in Cameron with a thought from the Word, looking at wisdom in the Bible. And in Proverbs 9, starting in verse 8, it says, "Do not reprove a scoffer, or he will hate you. Reprove a wise man, and he will love you. Give instruction to a wise man, he will still be wiser. Teach a righteous man, and he will increase in learning." We show whether we're wise or foolish by how we respond to criticism or to being told, hey, this is a better way to do something. Wise people listen and learn. The scoffer is one who knows it all, doesn't want to be told anything, and consequently will have difficulties in life. We see this often in young people, but unfortunately it happens even to folks in later life that have not learned to listen and learn from others. Always realize you may not be the smartest person in the room. You may not know the most of anybody. And even if you do, you can learn from folks that may not know as much as you, but may see something in a way you haven't seen it. So a wise person listens and learns.
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1: 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And now the news.
2: NBC News Radio, I'm Michael Kastner. President Trump will preside over an AI summit later today as concerns grow over its possible threat to humanity. Trump and House Speaker Mike Johnson will host Meta's Mark Zuckerberg and the heads of Anthropic, OpenAI, NVIDIA, and others at the White House summit. President Trump isn't happy that five people in the UK arrested on suspicion of terrorism were released on bail. They were arrested Sunday near a Royal Air Force base west of London used by the U.S. military to launch strikes on Iran.
3: I will tell you, I would have said, don't let them have bail, cashless bail.
2: Trump told reporters Monday at the White House he was surprised they were released on bail, adding that he wouldn't have done that. When asked if the suspects were connected to Iran, Trump said he knows the answer, but he's not going to share it. UK officials say the investigation into the incident is ongoing. A New York Times tech executive was shot and killed Saturday in a Northern California parking lot, allegedly by his elderly in-laws. Mark Mayfield with more.
4: Police say that 40-year-old Jonathan McKenzie, the Times head of engineering for games, was attacked around 3 p.m. at the Dublin Sports Grounds. Witnesses reported seeing two masked shooters approach McKenzie and fire multiple rounds. First responders tried to save him, but he died at the scene. Police quickly arrested Shuyong Zhang and Shili Chen, both 77 years old. The couple were booked into the Alameda County Jail on suspicion of murder. McKenzie was married to the couple's daughter, Candace Zhang. A motive has not been released. I'm Mark Mayfield.
2: The Senate has approved the Protect College Sports Act, a sweeping measure designed to address concerns over fairness and competitive balance in collegiate athletics. The legislation, sponsored by Senators Ted Cruz and Maria Cantwell, passed the chamber by a 77-22 vote. Michael Kastner, NBC News Radio.
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7: Veteran backup quarterback Case Keenum delivered for the Bears, throwing for two touchdowns and running for another. The Bears rout the Eagles 27-7 in the Monday night game.
8: Playing well any time in your career feels good. 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
7: The Bears improved to 2-1 while the Eagles fall to that same record. There's other quarterback news in the NFL. The Buccaneers will be without Baker Mayfield for at least 3 weeks. He's recovering from a right thumb dislocation. And the Giants, who lost Jackson Dart for the season a week ago, have acquired J.J. McCarthy in a trade with the Vikings. Giants coach John Harbaugh says McCarthy will be a backup for now starter Jameis Winston. And the sports calendar getting very busy. The NHL season begins tonight with five games. There are four wildcard baseball playoffs series starting today, and NBA training camps now underway. The season tips off in 3 weeks. I'm Matt McCoy.
1: You're listening to news on SBI. Let's turn our attention now to the weather forecast for Star Valley today. Sunny skies, 64 degrees. Jackson Hole, sunny and 65. Kemmer Diamondville, sunny and 63 degrees. The Bridger Valley forecast, sunny and 64 degrees. News, sports, and weather on SBI.

Little Big Town, bringing in our 5 o'clock hour and our evening ride through Spur Country. That was their song, Summer Fever. Rob Erickson, I got you for the next 2 hours. Hopefully your workday is winding down. We've got a lot more of those hits coming your way, including these from Tim McGraw, Ashley Cook, Kelsey Ballerini, and this one from Morgan Wallen, Last Thing You Need.

0: 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Don't take the girl.
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0: Jason Aldean, Take a Little Ride. Before that, Luke Combs, Be By You, and Hunter Hayes, Somebody's Heartbreak. Driven by significant increases in students from outside the state, the University of Wyoming has recorded a 4.7% increase in its freshman class, while also seeing a 6% increase in new transfer students. At the same time, preliminary numbers indicate that UW has set a record for the number of degrees granted in the past academic year, with an unofficial total of 3,135 students earning diplomas and certificates in 2025 to 2026. If you'd like to find out more on the new numbers rolling in from the University of Wyoming, you need to head on over to svinews.com. 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

0: Jacob Hawthorne, what took you so long? 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
1: Good evening. You're traveling home with SVI Radio on a Tuesday night, 29th day of September 2026. Let's check those 6 p.m. temperatures. Bridger Valley, Lyman 64, Mountain View 63, Star Valley, Alpine 63, Afton 62 degrees. Coming home from Jackson Hole, 63 degrees. Kemmert-Diamondville, the county seat, 63 degrees. Here's the news at 6 p.m.
2: NBC News Radio, I'm Scott Carr. President Trump is hailing today's White House summit on artificial intelligence. The president calling AI vital to American growth, but pledging artificial intelligence will henceforth be called super intelligence. He and the House Speaker Mike Johnson hosted Elon Musk and the heads of Anthropic, OpenAI, NVIDIA, and other companies as fears continue over the potential threats the technology poses to humans. Trump says a document was signed by the tech leaders that lays out a series of safety commitments around the advancement of AI. A former American Idol contestant's been convicted of murdering his wife in Ohio. A jury found Caleb Flynn guilty of murdering his wife Ashley in their Tip City home earlier this year. Flynn had claimed an intruder killed his wife while the two were sleeping in different rooms. The prosecution says that was all a ruse, that he killed her because he wanted to be free to marry his mistress. The stock market closed lower today as bond yields continued to climb. Bank shares slid, and there was a sharp drop in the Conference Board's Consumer Confidence Index for September.
3: The Conference Board's lead index fell more than 6.5 points from August. The board's chief economist, Dana Peterson, said the index deteriorated notably in September following 2 months of softening. The survey noted September's surge in gas prices and ongoing geopolitical tensions as factors in the drop in confidence across nearly all age and income groups. Consumer appraisals of business conditions also turned negative for the first time in 2 years. I'm at Mattinson.
2: Flood watches are covering 12 states tonight across the Midwest into the plains and southwestern states. Forecasters say it's tropical moisture from Hurricane Polo, fueling flood threats through Wednesday in the southwest and central U.S. This has an active monsoon season is targeting the southwest, with deadly flooding seen across parts of New Mexico and the Grand Canyon National Park. Scott Carr, NBC News Radio.
1: Regional news, former death row inmate Douglas Carter in Provo, Utah is now out on bail after 41 years behind bars. The Provo man was sentenced to death for the brutal 1985 killing of Eve Olson, but the conviction was later overturned and the 71-year-old was granted a new trial last week. The Utah County Attorney's Office said it will no longer seek the death penalty. That was after DNA taken from the scene was recently tested and failed to match Carter. Back with sports right after this. You're traveling home with SBI at 6 p.m.
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